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Pursuit, fiery auto crashes. Some will die in hot pursuit while sifting through my ashes. 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

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ZZ Mazda. 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The X is where the luck is. 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

0: Hallelujah, everybody. It is the morning after with Nick and Big J. Welcome to Monday, the third day of August 2026. My name is Nick. Hey, there's Big J right over there, man.
1: Yep.
0: Welcome to Monday, Big J.
1: I'm here for it.
0: We are here to have a in-depth and fun conversation with Zach Myers from Shinedown today. Ooh. If all goes well. Going to be calling in the 7 o'clock hour. We're going to catch up with him because we are exactly one calendar week away from Shinedown returning to the Treasure Valley at Extra Mile Arena right there on the Boise State campus, Big J. Bringing the Dance Kid Dance Leg 2 Tour to the Treasure Valley, bringing Coheed and Cambria with them from Ashes to New. It's going to be an epic night, and we're going to get a little sneak peek and catch up with Zach on the show today, if that's okay with you, Big J.
1: Yeah, that's all right with me. So Thanks for checking with me.
0: Well, of course, we're excited for that. It's going to be a big, big show. And speaking of which, we have big, big prizes, including a chance for you to check out that Shinedown show a couple of times over the course of the show today, which doesn't suck either, Big J. I'm going to say that out loud.
1: No.
0: And so that's going to be exciting. We also get some motivation for your Monday, courtesy of Big J, to get you in the mental mind space that you need to be in order to attack the week and battle through. We also have week number 6 of Summer of Fun, Big J.
1: Mm-hmm.
0: Holy cow. I think this is Yellowstone week.
1: Yeah, it is. West Yellowstone. Thank you.
0: West Yellowstone. Not East Yellowstone.
1: No. We'll never call it that.
0: We're never allowed to go there.
1: It's the West.
0: But yeah, we'll be, if you've never been or maybe
1: no
0: you want to return.
1: No one is taking that trip.
0: We will get you an opportunity to get qualified for that over the course of the show today, which is pretty cool. Mm-hmm. And of course, we have other fun and excitement to go for the weekend, get you ready for the fun, get you all excited. Should be a good show. Are you excited, Big J?
1: Yeah.
0: Good. Did I miss anything?
1: No, I think that does it.
0: Should we just play some music
1: then? We should do that.
0: Red Hot Chili Peppers kicking things off with Other Side on the morning after on the X.

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0: On the morning after with Nick and Big J.
2: Well, Big J, it was a walk weekend around these neck of the woods. Of course, we had the huge ongoing active shooter situation in Twin Falls on Saturday that made for awful headlines and terrible things. Of course, it seemed, like eventually this is going to come to everybody's neck of the woods, and it happened to us about 2.5 hours away from here. So obviously thoughts with everybody dealing with that tragedy. We have people that we work with here that call Twin Falls home, and obviously all broken up about that, as well they should be. We all should be.
3: Yep.
2: And so that's an ongoing situation. They're trying to get out more news as they possibly can. Of course, suspect is dead, and so now everybody's just dealing with the fallout, right?
3: Yeah.
2: And it's an awful situation for a small community that is trying to do the best they can, and that's a terrible situation. We've got the big grass fire that has burned now over 330,000 acres at the Idaho-Oregon border. Evacuations remain in effect for that. We got the Tartar Fire that crossed Highway 95 near Weezer. That activity is significantly increasing. You've got the entire city of Spokane on fire. That has burned 600 structures. It's forced 60,000 people out of their homes, Big J.
3: It's awful.
2: It is.
3: It's awful.
2: You see these videos, and it's like the movies that you see when people are trying to leave a natural disaster in these disaster movies. Everybody on the one road out of town, and it's all backed up Walking Dead style. It's insane, and some of the footage out of there is insane as well, which kind of gives you an idea of what happens if and when these wildfires hits a city. It's a disaster. It's an absolute disaster. And so we're kind of surrounded by smoke. We're surrounded by sadness. It was just a really crappy weekend around this part of the woods.
3: Boy, did I feel it.
2: I can imagine. And we all did, I'm sure.
3: Spokane, even though it's, 8 hours away or so, I mean, it's still a community closely connected to the Treasure Valley.
2: Sure.
3: By a lot of people who moved from there, go back and forth, school, that sort of thing. And just it's tragic. And listen, we're not out of the woods yet.
2: No.
3: I mean, we've still got a lot of small towns on the eastern or the western side of the state that are in danger. Well, I mean, one of the towns I live in could easily this to turn into that. And so it's a very scary situation.
2: Yeah, even the Weezer thing is incredibly scary. You've got evacuations out of that area as well, and that's not far away at all. And so, there's a lot of these things, and I don't know. You can go outside and you can smell. Obviously, things are serious in and around this area. But sometimes you don't realize how serious these things can be until situations like what happened in Spokane does happen. Because that's a city the size of Boise, man. And these are things that are happening there. And it can get real, real dangerous if these things don't get under control as quickly as possible. Which is, some of this stuff is lightning, but there are plenty of fires around here that are caused by human beings as well. And so, you can't prevent the lightning things. You can just react when they happen, but you can make sure that we're not adding to the problem, and we're still doing a pretty piss poor job of that, And so therein lies the problem. I mean, I don't know if you've looked at a fire map recently in and around this area, but it's crazy. It's the only way to describe it. It's crazy to see how many fires, and these are just the ones that we've given names to. There's plenty of other fires in and around this area that are just kind of going, and it's that time of year, and sadly, we're just at the beginning of it, dude. That's where it starts to get even crazier. But do your best to take care of those that are in that area. Keep track of your loved ones around that area. And keep your eye on the news for updates, specifically as these things start to, kind of spread.
3: Yeah.
2: You got to be aware of that stuff. Remember how many teams were upset by the tush push, Big J, in the NFL? They wanted to ban it.
3: Yeah, mostly your team.
2: Well, I know they certainly spearheaded it. But it appears to have gone away. Probably helped by the fact that the Philadelphia Eagles did make the playoffs last season, so no team proposed a ban for it this year, unlike 2025. The NFL has decided not to issue any new specific instructions to its game officials ahead of this season about how to officiate it, even though they do agree that they still, even last year, officiated it pretty poorly. They were required to watch a training tape about the play and keep an eye on false start penalties.
3: Watch this tape!
2: But they didn't do a very good job, but they're pretty much just going to kind of let that story die if we will let it, you know?
3: Well, also, they were pretty unsuccessful running it this year as well, or last season. More
2: the
3: so
2: Eagles
3: than,
2: were, yeah.
3: Yeah, generally that's not the case, but they had some struggles with that quite a bit more than usual. So maybe teams, I wonder if it was them trying to be like, hey, let's do this a few times and suck at it.
2: Yeah, maybe. Although I'm sure they would rather make the playoffs.
3: Right, than yes, suck at the of course. Push.
2: Hey, Big J, people went to go see Spider-Man Brand New Day.
3: Are you sure?
2: This just
3: any
2: in.
3: Of them? Any? A few people?
2: Yeah, it shattered expectations. I mean, they were expecting a big weekend. They didn't
3: I think we
2: it was
3: were all
2: be.
3: Expecting a big... I don't think none of us expected this.
2: Yeah, it's the second biggest domestic opening weekend ever. $355 million
3: domestic?
2: Just here in the United States.
3: Who cares about that?
2: Well, I believe
3: it's the
2: everybody
3: international.
2: Does. Sure.
3: It made half a billion dollars internationally.
2: No.
3: $527 million over the weekend.
2: It made $927 million, almost $1 billion.
3: No, internationally, just the international side. I'm not talking about
2: but overall,
3: altogether. Yeah, it's sitting at almost a bill. It's
2: yeah.
3: Crazy.
2: It's $927 million worldwide. It is the second largest global and second largest North American opening box office weekend. But, of course, it's still behind one movie. Big J, do you know what number one was for the biggest weekend ever?
3: Was it Endgame?
2: Yes, Endgame is the number one holding for that. It was pretty impressive. Of course, there was tons of sold-out theaters, all sorts of stuff, and it still made a ridiculous amount of money. Now, no slouch, by the way. Odyssey still made $51 million in its third weekend as well here domestically in the United States, so it continues to rake in money, too. Toy Story 5, number 3, Minions and Monsters, number 4, Moana, number 5 at the box office this weekend, but it was all about Spider-Man and his brand new day.
3: Toy Story already passed the billion.
2: Yep.
3: And then the Odyssey, almost there in the 3 weeks, and then in just 1 week, Spider-Man is there.
2: Yeah.
3: So you've got about $3 billion right there sitting at the box office in this month alone.
2: Yeah, I mean, again, it really does showcase the three things that will take people to the theaters. Number one, a huge family movie. Number two, a cinematic event. And number three, a Marvel movie that nobody wants to get spoiled. And of course, the first Spider-Man movie in 5 years, which everybody tends to love.
3: Yep.
2: These things will bring your asses to the theater. Everybody else, good luck. You're on your own. Because not even the Minions are pulling it off anymore. Morning After
3: Poor
2: with
3: minis.
2: Nick and Big J. There's your first round of important stuff. It's the X Rocks.
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5: Crash reported eastbound Roosevelt near 6th Street in Nampa. In Caldwell, construction has shut down the ramp from Centennial Way to eastbound I-84. And slow pockets eastbound on Karcher from Indiana Avenue, making your way over to the freeway. No delays on the freeway right now. Commuting eastbound from Caldwell into Boise. Going to be about a half hour if you take the freeway, or 45 minutes on Chinden. Long-term work on State Street at Central Valley. That's your latest traffic. I'm Danny Christos.
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0: That's the Fighters of Foo on the Morning After with Nick and Big J. Anybody that listens to the show, Big J, knows over the years you have not been a big fan of your Roomba at the Big J abode. The robot vacuum that cleans the floors in your house. Has that, animosity waned over the years? Are you more used to it, or do you still have fresh rage in you every time it starts up?
1: Less rage now that Lincoln's not in the house anymore. He would really, all he would do is bark at it and chase it after around. But it also doesn't seem to be on a lot when I'm around. So I don't know if it's getting great usage.
0: Or have they changed the programming times because they know you're not a fan?
1: No, I don't think so.
0: No, it's just not being used that much?
1: I did see something, though, Nick, and I don't know if this is what you're about to talk about, that I was like, well, maybe this would make it more enjoyable for me. And it's like there's a top thing you can put on it. It looks like R2-D2.
0: Oh, it just changes the look to make it look like a Star Wars bot.
1: Yeah, it looks like R2-D2. I mean, it can't go under stuff, is nice.
0: It kind of answers my question. My wonder was, is it the design itself that bothers you? Because there is a service out of San Francisco called Tau Robotics that is launching a new program this week, which is offering humanoid robot home cleaning services at $30 an hour. These are robots that look like human beings. They aren't like, just kind of circular little things that clean floors. They also do countertops. They do other things. Not a whole hell of a lot. That's where the kind of divide is, though. It's not like we're not in like Jetson's Rosie kind of territory yet, where it's doing all the cleaning. And it's also not fully autonomous. So human operators control each machine remotely with AI assistance. A human adult must remain home during each visit, and the service handles basic tasks like vacuuming, wiping counters, those kinds of things. But they caution people to say, listen, the one thing that they can't do, it's still a little bit too early to be able to pick up like large objects off the floor or smaller objects. They can't pick stuff up. That's why you kind of have to be there, get stuff out of their way for them to do the job they need to do. Another potential concern for customers, the cameras on the robot record footage, and Tau's terms grant the company a perpetual worldwide royalty-free license to the footage that it does in your home so that they can use it for promotional things, but also, maybe there's stuff in your home that you want people to see. Who knows what that may be, but that would also go out over there. This marks the second robotic company that is offering home cleaning services in the San Francisco area. There is a program, or there's a company called Gatsby that offers a similar service, and that's $150 per clean, no matter how much you need them to do. So there is that as well. Would it make you feel a little bit better if these were robots walking around your house, Big J? Like just walking, like humanoid robots.
1: Yeah.
0: It would.
1: Yeah.
0: So it's about the smaller, kind of sleek little disc design that throws you off a little bit.
1: Yeah, that's constantly bumping into everything. I mean, if we had a more advanced one that had like the LiDAR in it and it just, knows where it's going and it knows where it's supposed to go, as opposed to the older version where it's like, I think I'm going this way and this is where I'm supposed to go, but I'm not really sure. And then it bumps into something and turns around.
0: Got it. You don't like that it bumps into things.
1: Yeah.
0: It makes it feel like a dumb robot.
1: Right.
0: And you want a smart robot.
1: I don't want a dumb robot up in here.
0: So, I mean, listen. To me, $30 an hour seems somewhat reasonable, but it doesn't seem like they're going to do a ton of cleaning. You know what I mean?
1: I picture like, it's like having different robot tools to be able to clean things more efficiently.
0: I don't think we're there yet.
1: Like scrubbers and things that come out of its arms.
0: I don't think we're there.
1: Like Go-Go Gadget.
0: It doesn't even sound like they do like dusting or anything like that. And certainly not getting down or any deep cleaning. But if you needed to run like a vacuum for you or wipe off a counter, it will. But I think we're still a little bit away from the kind of cleaning that you're envisioning in your mind. But maybe not as far away as we might think. So coming soon, you could have humanoid robot maids.
1: Humanoid.
0: And I don't know. It depends on how big your house is. But $30 an hour might go pretty far if you live in a small place, right?
1: Yeah, you're right.
0: Morning After with Nick and Big J. There's your robot news. Coming up in a few minutes, your Monday motivation from Big J next on the X.
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5: Crash reported eastbound Roosevelt near 6th Street in Nampa. In Caldwell, construction has shut down the ramp from Centennial Way to eastbound I-84. And slow pockets eastbound on Karcher from Indiana Avenue, making your way over to the freeway. No delays on the freeway right now. Commuting eastbound from Caldwell into Boise, going to be about a half hour if you take the freeway, or 45 minutes on Chinden. Long-term work on State Street at Central Valley. That's your latest traffic. I'm Danny Christos.
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9: 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He said, "You know, I've already reached out to a doctor in Salt Lake City."
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0: last 3 days, Grace. I don't want to go home tonight here on The Morning After with Nick and Big J. It's Monday. Let's get you amped up for the week. Big J's got some motivation for you.
1: Let's get you amped up!
2: Whoa. And boy, did I need that yesterday, Nick. The key word here for today's motivation is determination. Being determined. It's a great Mudvayne song, Determined, filled with lots of swear words, but it's one that often will pop up in my head. And here's the thing. It's like, I don't know if, determination is like a natural thing that you automatically have. I'm not sure where you get determination from, but you absolutely 100% need it in order to get stuff done, especially stuff that you absolutely don't want to do and stuff that you absolutely can find an excuse not to do in that given moment, Nick. And this was me over the weekend. Excuse me, as it's been a few weeks since I've had the opportunity to touch the lawn, Nick. I just have not had the opportunity. It's been blazing hot. Big J not going to die doing the yard, that's for sure. But it, with me not having done it for a couple weeks, let me tell you what, it was in a situation where it had to get done this weekend. I absolutely had to do it. It was going to be a situation where, I mean, they were going to take away our house. I don't know if that's something they can do, but it sure felt like that. And so I was like, man, I got to do this. And yesterday was the perfect day to do it because, listen, much cooler weather than what we've had here recently. The problem is the grass got so long that it's wet all day long. And that is, that's something that my Ryobi lawnmower does not like to use at all. So that means it's going to take twice as long for me to get this done. And I swear to God, I wake up Sunday morning, I got vertigo, I don't feel good. And I'm like, I debated for a while about not even bothering with it just because I didn't feel great. But then that's when this thing in the back of my head starts going, you gotta get this done, dude, you gotta get this done. And I'm like, all right, fine, shut up, Mr. Determination. So I had to get out there and do it. It was aggravating, it sucked, but I tell you what, being determined in order to get something done is some of the best motivation that you can have, because it was just gnawing at me that I had to get it done. And I went out there, and despite some of the obstacles that I had, I finally crushed it, got it done, and swore to myself. I swore to myself, I'm not going to let this happen again. So no matter what, like next week or later, even this week, I'm going to mow that lawn again so I don't have to deal with this. And it keep getting longer, longer and longer gets, the harder it is. But I'm going to tell you what, that I was very determined to do it. I went over some obstacles, got it done. And I tell you what, after you're done, it just like, God, it feels good.
0: Sure.
2: It feels like you accomplished something. And that in itself is motivation to help you get through the next thing that you have to get through. But determination is something that you absolutely have to have in order to accomplish anything. And it's not a natural thing, man. You have to devise whatever, gimmicks or keys that you need to develop that. I shame people looking at my yard, the wife being disappointed in me and not doing it. God forbid her trying to get the lawnmower out and doing it herself.
0: That seems to be the most degrading
2: that,
0: for you.
2: That, yeah. It's not that. It's just like, that's when I feel like I failed as a man.
0: Uh-huh.
2: So I'm not even trying to be sexist. It's just one of the things. Like, that's my job. So those are the things that you have to think about when you're trying to accomplish a goal. Put it forward and pick up some determination somewhere to get it done.
0: Was it more difficult than you thought, as difficult as you thought, or easier than you thought?
2: No, it was so frustrating. I've almost broken my lawnmower now the last couple times I've used it because of my own doing, of letting it get to this bad of a situation where this, this tool isn't capable of doing what it's supposed to do because I'm a lazy ass. Or not lazy, just, let excuses build up and not getting something done. So once you get that determination in there, it feels good when you accomplish that goal and you feel like, you take a look at your yard, even though the grass is gross, like I got crabgrass everywhere. It's cut, it's trimmed, it looks nice, and I can feel good about it.
0: It's presentable.
2: Presentable, yes. Thank you, Nick.
0: Of course. And it went okay? Like, there's no video footage of you lying face down on the grass somewhere?
2: No,
0: okay,
2: I thought about it for a second. I'm like, so I didn't have my phone with me. I had my watch on. I guess I could text her 911. Because I was like, yeah, I was taking some drinks here and there. My heart rate got up high. I'm like, I might throw up. I might be having a heart attack. I don't know. I got to go in and sit down for a minute. And I did that, and then I came back out and finished.
0: Because you were determined.
2: Determined. And according to Mudvayne, so bleeping determined.
0: Got it.
2: Can't say that other word.
0: Morning After with Nick and Big J. There's your Monday motivation from our own Big J. We got important stuff next on the X-Rocks.
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4: Crash reported eastbound Roosevelt near 6th Street in Nampa. In Caldwell, construction has shut down the ramp from Centennial Way to eastbound I-84. And slow pockets eastbound on Karcher from Indiana Avenue, making your way over to the freeway. No delays on the freeway right now. Commuting eastbound from Caldwell into Boise. Going to be about a half hour if you take the freeway, or 45 minutes on Chinden. Long-term work on State Street at Central Valley. That's your latest traffic. I'm Danny Christos.
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2: 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Big J, we're not taking too good mental care of ourselves when it comes to our kids going into school. A new survey.
3: Ourselves or the kids?
2: No, the parents. New survey of parents of school-age children reveals that the back-to-school season, which is right about now, we're about 11 days away from school starting, or excuse me, 9 days away from school starting. And so it takes a quiet toll on the parental mental health, Big J. The study found that 40% of parents put their own mental health on hold most of this particular week to focus on their kids and making sure they're good to go for the first day of the school year. Nearly 8 in 10 parents describe themselves as pretty mentally exhausted by the time school starts. 57% felt relief once school finally does fire back up. Most also feel guilty about that, so there's additional, you know, mental health stress. Like, why do I feel good about sending my kid away from me 7 hours a day?
3: I should love hanging out with him every waking minute of my life.
2: It shouldn't feel overwhelming at all. What the hell's wrong with me? And so parents give their children an average of 4 pep talks weekly because, you know, usually it's a mind bleep for the kids too, right?
3: Oh, absolutely.
2: Getting back into it, if it's a new school, if it's a transition from middle school to high school or elementary school to middle school, all those things take a mental toll regardless of how old you are. Only 14% of parents seek professional mental support, and so that's another part of the problem. Parents may find themselves relying on their own support system, people like their partner, their friends, and parents. But again, 80% of people say just not getting enough support from that area either. And I keep a lot of these things internal, and so that makes it difficult for people to know how much I'm struggling. It's a tale as old as time, Big J. But until we can get over that hump to realize that maybe having a conversation with somebody and prioritizing our mental health is important, it's tough to break down that barrier, you know?
3: I mean, and that's too what friends are for. Like, I mean, you know, it doesn't mean you don't necessarily have to talk to a therapist just to get stuff off your chest.
2: Right.
3: And that a lot of times will just help. So, you know, it's okay to complain about stuff. Just don't do it to the kids.
2: Right.
3: You know what I mean? It's one of those things. And obviously, it's like the walk of life. It's like, hey, you got to sacrifice for your kids, etc. But look, that's done a lot of damage throughout our lives when we thought that way, instead of dealing with the issue at hand. And then maybe next year it won't be so bad if we take a real look at why this is so stressful, what's bothering you about it, and attack that as opposed to just letting it kind of happen all the time.
2: Right. Because, you know, we understand that there is stress involved with being a parent, especially if you want to be a good one. And that means that this week is crazy, making sure school supplies are ready, kids got school clothes, they understand their schedule, they know where they're going, they feel confident, all these things. It's a lot for you to help process. And if you've got 1, 2, 3, 4 kids going through this process, it can become overwhelming.
3: Yeah.
2: And understanding that other people are going through this as well and maybe share your experiences or finding a way to deal with that stress is imperative. Otherwise, it will overwhelm you permanently, and that's no good. Start taking chips away at your mental health, and that's not fun, Big J.
3: No, we can't have that. You're going to have problems.
2: Over the weekend, the Detroit Tigers traded their stud pitcher, Tariq Skubal, to the Los Angeles...
3: What?
2: Skubal?
3: Skubal?
2: Skubal?
3: Yeah, what a fun name.
2: He is the Cy Young Award winner. Of course, he's won the past 2 American League Cy Young Awards, and he was traded to the Dodgers for 3 minor league projects. And so he joins a pitching staff already with Blake Snell, who won the 2023 Cy Young Award for the San Diego Padres. Of course, you know, you've got Ohtani pitching sometimes, although probably not this year. But the Dodgers, again, coming off of the World Series, they have the best record in baseball. They just traded for the best pitcher available, adding into their rotation. And a lot of baseball is very upset about this because, you know, the
3: Dodgers...
2: They
3: also have traded for him if they wanted him on their team?
2: I don't know. I mean, again, it depends on what they were offering.
3: Right? It wasn't like they offered him $1 billion deferred.
2: True, but he does make a lot of money, and so some of that is involved in that world as well. Can you afford the salary of this particular person if you're trying to make a...
3: Man.
2: Push for the playoffs?
3: The Dodgers are going to land Major League Baseball into a salary cap. right?
2: No, I mean, listen, this is no different than what the Yankees did in the 90s. This is the same story that everybody
3: had.
2: Did
3: they do deferred payments, or they just came up with the money?
2: They were grabbing everybody that was available that had some sort of clout or some sort of, you know, reputation of being an incredible player. And the Yankees were accused of buying their way into the World Series in the late 90s and all those kinds of things. When they already had a crazy lineup, they were adding Jason Giambi and all these things back in the day. Yeah. So it's because baseball doesn't have a salary cap, this is a story that you're going to get. But the equal parts to blame for this is the lower end of the spectrum, the teams that don't spend any money on salary.
3: Bunch of cheap asses.
2: The people that get by because they know they've got revenue sharing to make themselves profitable or whatever the case may be. And so that becomes a problem as well, which is why, as opposed to having a salary cap, a lot of people think there needs to be at least a salary basement in Major League Baseball to go, you have to have this much money,
3: a minimum,
2: dedicated to your roster in order to be a Major League Baseball team. I mean, I'm not happy that the Dodgers, but you're right. It's an open market. Other teams can make offers. And I don't think the three players that the Dodgers gave away for the Tigers are that good. And so therein lies the problem. But it certainly all depends on how they develop those players and what comes back down the road down, you know, 5-6 years as we look back on the trade.
3: But those other teams that aren't having such a large payroll and are going through this, not all of them are in a position where it's not because they can't afford to. They're choosing not to because they're just reaping the benefits of the shared revenue.
2: Right. But also, you know, the other side of this coin is,
3: they just want to continue being rich.
2: Some of these things are just rentals. You know, you're like, why would I give away three really good prospects for this very good pitcher when I know he's going to leave at a free agent at the end of the year? Dodgers may not have that problem.
3: Yeah, because we're going to get a World Series, dummies.
2: Right. And then they may re-sign him because they've got more money than God and they could figure out what to do with this stuff. And so therein is like, okay, do we even bother competing with this when we know we're just renting it for a couple years? And plenty of teams have been burned that way before, where they give away top prospects for somebody that's only there for 6 months. And so therein lies a different issue altogether. Big J, we did get some X-Men news over the weekend. Samara Weaving, are you familiar with her game?
3: No.
2: You didn't watch either of the Ready or Not movies?
3: I have not yet,
2: You didn't watch the new Bill and Ted Excellent Adventure movie?
3: Oh, yeah.
2: She's Ted's daughter.
3: Ah, okay.
2: She will join the Marvel Cinematic Universe as Emma Frost for the upcoming X-Men reboot. Of course, Emma has a supervillain origin in the comics. She evolves into a superhero with telepathic abilities. And so we'll see how that all comes together. Now, we don't have an announcement for when the movie's happening. They may just kind of fold into the already existing universe and not be standalone just yet. But that goes along with, of course, Ryan Gosling. There's plenty of other X-Men casting rumors out there as well. This one appears to be the one of two set in stone so far moving forward. So we'll see what that means. Of course, do you remember who previously played Emma Frost on the big screen in First Class?
3: January Jones.
2: That is correct, from Mad Men. And so we'll see how goes going forward. Morning After with Nick and Big J. There's your important stuff. It's the X Rocks.
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5: Crash reported eastbound Roosevelt.
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2: Headed to Silicon Valley for today's We're Going to Hell story. Big J,
3: San Francisco.
2: Home of all the tech and fun and cool things that are out there, right?
3: Yeah.
2: So everywhere you look, there is a new tech company or a tech company that's been there forever. And, you know, it's not going to help you to find out which one it is because they all pretty much do the same things. But you understand that a lot of times these companies want to make themselves a little bit more attractive than their competitors and try to encourage people from other companies to come work for them, right?
3: Yeah.
2: And so one of the things this particular company was doing was they made it a regular thing every month to bring your kids to work, right? Show them what you do. See what you actually do every day and kind of spread the love, especially during the summer months. Isn't that nice to spend that time with your kids that maybe you wouldn't normally get to do, right?
3: Yeah, man. Show them the ropes.
2: And so there was a gentleman there that worked there named Stockley, who basically is involved in one of the programming parts of this particular tech company. And this particular company ran an IBM RS6000. That's one of basically the older Unix machines that helped kind of foster a lot of software things and ran on basic code. You understand me, right?
3: No, not really.
2: It's all computer jargon that's also above my head. But my understanding is basic code is fairly easy to operate if you understand coding at all. I mean, it's stuff that's been around forever. And a lot of times things have evolved beyond that, but every once in a while you still get some stuff run with BASIC and those kinds of things. And so basically programs were broken down into chunks when they originally programmed this stuff. They were called sequentially with chain command, Big J. These are all things that mean terms to people that are in the coding world. Apparently that just means it's fairly easy to operate. It's a simple of it's a series of simple commands that you can use to make the computer do what you want it to do, right?
3: I'm thinking it may also means it's easy to mess up.
2: Yes, it's also fairly crusty. Like, things have been done different ways at this point for a very long time. But it's a family-friendly workplace. They like it. They want to be there. They want to work there. And apparently, at the last time the company had a family-friendly outing, a programmer brought his two young kids to work. One was 10, the other was 9. And so the data processing day started early. Everything was going. The chain programs were in motion. And the boss parked his kids in his office and basically went out to grab a cup of coffee, Big J. The terminals were switched on and logged in as root computers. This means they control a lot of things. It was then, as the gentleman left the room, that apparently the 9-year-old daughter recently seen in saw a movie where a young girl somehow acquired Unix skills and saved the day by typing shutdown into the computer system.
3: Oh my God, no!
2: And so she does this. And when her father returns to the office, the daughter greeted him by saying, quote, "Look, Daddy, shutdown worked just like it did in the movie."
3: Oh no!
2: This is when the company went into panic mode, Big J. Apparently, the people and engineers and people that put it all together needed 36 hours to to repair the damage the daughter has caused by typing in one word into the Unix system that caused a lot of problems on Bring Your Family to Work Day.
3: Yeah, listen, now, at least we know why there's no more family day at work. Like, sometimes those things just go away and you don't really know why.
2: Yeah.
3: This is one of those examples. You know exactly why it was a bad idea.
2: Yeah. Took us a day and
3: it's
2: a half.
3: It's this
2: to
3: guy's
2: fix it.
3: Fault. Because he's a dodo and left his kids with an open terminal
2: sure.
3: in his office.
2: I guess the one you're thinking, like, there's
3: it's
2: no
3: not
2: way.
3: The kid's fault.
2: No,
3: it's
2: no,
3: his
2: no.
3: Fault.
2: No. You're thinking there's no way my kid knows Unix code. How much damage can they do? I suppose. But then you forget, oh yeah, we watched War Games or whatever the hell movie you watched that had this
3: or
2: in it.
3: Iron Man 2.
2: So you're like, oh my God. I guess, you know, you're never too young to learn code. And you're never too young to learn how to shut down a completely antiquated way of running a business. But hey, when it works, it works.
3: I mean, really? It just takes that to type out shutdown?
2: That's,
3: I mean, come on.
2: It's part of the story. They're talking about how, like, it's crazy how old and like, you know, kind of antiquated this system is, that this caused all that damage. But yes, it did, and so that's something to keep in mind. Keep an eye on the kids.
3: Yeah.
2: Bring your family to work then. Morning After with Nick and Big J. Zach Myers, guitarist of Shinedown, next on the show on the X Rocks.
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6: Starting from Caldwell, construction has shut down that ramp from Centennial Way to eastbound I-84. Then we have a stall eastbound on the freeway just after the Franklin Road ramps. Slow pockets eastbound Karcher, making your way over to the freeway, and watch for a stall reported at Caldwell Boulevard there. The slow stretch eastbound on the freeway from Meridian to Eagle. It's about a 6-minute delay eastbound all along Chinden, and a 2-minute delay northbound or southbound on Eagle between the freeway and Beacon Light Road. That's your
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0: At a Shinedown Dance Kid Dance on the morning after with Nick and Big J. 1 week from today, that band returns to the Treasure Valley at Extra Mile Arena. You can grab your tickets at xrock.com. There's still some available. We'll be giving away a couple of chances over the course of the show today, and it's time to catch up with one of our old friends who is part of that band Shinedown. He plays guitar and does a lot of other really cool things. His name is Zach Myers, and he joins us on the show right now. Good morning, Zach. Thank you for joining us so early. We appreciate it as always. How goes leg two of the Dance Kid Dance tour so far?
1: It's good, man. All the shows have been really fun. Like, the, you know, we've had some on this tour that felt like the best ones that we've done in a couple of years, so it feels of the whole Dance Kid Dance era, they've been really good. So
2: yeah, you know, you get a chance to take a little break and then come back around and hit the rest of North America. We're so happy, dude, that you're finally getting a chance to come back here to Boise. So August 10th has been a date that we have had on the calendar and looking forward to for a long time, because we sure as hell love you guys here.
1: Yeah, man, we're excited to come back. It's always a place that I genuinely love playing. So we're going to try to cram as much of the show in there as we can.
0: And of course, you're on the heels of the brand new record 8 that just came out, man. Let's talk a little bit about the making of that record. Was it different for you guys? Because we've talked to Brett over the years about how he's very conscious about the kind of lyrics and not doubling up on things. Were there anything new or different or interesting that came along with recording it this time around?
1: I mean, I just think the recording it in different sets of time, you know what I mean? Like, usually when we go make a record, we kind of go in and do the record and like

0: but all at one time. And this was kind of spread out over, you know, almost 2 years. For us to be able to do that was kind of different and kind of odd, but it was still fun. You know, it was a lot of fun, but you know, we've never released songs before we ever put out a record. Like usually like it's, you announce the record, here's the single, then the record comes out. So we definitely did it in a different way. I don't know if we would do it that way again or not, really. I don't think, you know, I'm not sure. I think it would kind of have to be a discussion within the band for sure. But no, it was definitely different making a record this way.
1: Plus, it's huge. I mean, you have 18 tracks on here, and it's not like any of them are throwaway. There's so many amazing songs, Zach. How do you decide, like, well, we can't play every one of these songs on our tour, a new record. How do you decide which ones of these to play? Because they're all really damn good.
0: I think right now for us, it's just about kind of playing the singles. You know, we do about 20 to 21 songs a night, and 10 of those songs change up every single night. So you want to do some stuff for yourself and kind of fan service stuff that's maybe not on the, maybe wasn't a single. And we kind of do that every night with the B stage. But then it's kind of like you got to kind of play the stuff people know. So I think we're doing like 4 or 5 off the new record right now. But I certainly hope that eventually we can do the whole record. You know, it's a record I'm super proud of. I'm honestly right now, and like my biggest pet peeve is when people go, this is our best record, this is our best record. Like, I don't know if this is our best record. That's kind of up to everyone else, you know, but it's definitely my favorite record right now. And that changes often too. You know, sometimes Madness is my favorite. Sometimes it's Amaryllis. Sometimes it's Threat, you know, so like that all changes too. But I think for me right now, it's my favorite record. I'm very proud of it.
2: Zach Myers joins us, guitarist for Shinedown, going to be in town coming up on August 10th at Extra Mile Arena. You can grab your tickets at xrock.com. Zach, one of the cool things that we are doing in tandem with you guys is giving people a chance to walk through the Shinedown Museum. Now, that's been on tour with you guys. Have you had a chance to kind of take a look through that and see some of the stuff from the past? Anything that stuck out to you?
0: Yeah, I mean, there's a couple really cool guitars in there that I haven't seen in a while, like the classic Louis Vuitton guitar that I played for literally 15 years on tour. There's a lot of old clothes in there that maybe I regret or don't regret wearing on stage. There's a lot of fun stuff in there. It's a cool experience too. And like we do that backstage experience too, which I know is a little pricey, but I think it's worth it because we don't really do meet greet. We don't not really. We don't at all do meet and greets anymore. So it's like those is kind of like you get to see people in the hallway and you kind of get to meet them on your terms. Do you know what I mean? Like instead of like the infrastructure of a meet and greet where you have to stand there and people walk up and it's kind of awkward. And so now it's like I can take pictures with 30 or 40 people on my own time. You know what I mean? It's not like, so I really dig that. And it's again, it's a different way to do it. And I enjoy doing it that way.
1: You know, Zach, as a human being, you know, we live in some place for 10 or 15 years, man, the amount of stuff that we collect it can become a real problem sometimes if you turn yourself into a hoarder. Does it surprise you sometimes that how much stuff you've acquired over these 20 years of touring and just like how interesting it is for some of us to see some of that stuff?
0: Yeah, I think it's really cool. Like I want to, next time we do it, put a bunch of the fan gifts in there and stuff, because I save a lot of that stuff for the whole band. Like I've got, you know, I call them Costco bins, but the black and yellow 80 gallon or 80 quart bins or whatever. I have like, I mean, probably 10 of those at my house. Full of just fan stuff that we've saved over the year. So I think it would be cool to implement some of that stuff in there as well. But yeah, I really enjoy like getting to go through and kind of see all that stuff, you know, like it's super cool.
2: One of the things I've enjoyed following you over the years, Zach, is your custom picks that you have done over the years. You must have thousands of those stacked up over the overtime, right?
0: Yeah, thousands and thousands and thousands. I with the company that we use, which is probably, I mean, literally one of the biggest pick company who makes picks for artists. I have double the amount of picks made than the person that's in the second place to me.
2: Is there a favorite one that sticks out? Like, this is the pick of all picks.
0: One of the first ones I ever did of my dog, I really love. There's the classic one people look for, which is just a picture of my little brother on the front, and then it has a picture, like a description of how to put on a condom on the back for no reason. I've done some, like, I think I did a Boise one time that said, like, why does the Taco Bell arena not have a Taco Bell? I do them for every city now, so they're different for every city.
2: Zach Myers joins us from Shinedown, going to be in town on August 10th at Extra Mile Arena. Going to be one hell of a show. You can grab your tickets at xrock.com. Zach, one of the things that Jay and I talk a lot about on our show, the importance of mental health and making sure you are on top of that stuff and keeping yourself as mentally fit as you possibly can. And of course, you know, it was really nice to see the band kind of come together and rally around your brother Eric as he is dealing with some stuff. It's great to see a band of your size and your stature have that kind of solidarity. I imagine it wasn't even a conversation to have his back and something like that, right?
0: Oh, no, not at all. I think we would do the same for any of us. Do you know what I mean? Like, I think for us, like, listen, man, we're a busy band. We're working a lot. And for Eric, too, you know, like, for me, like, my jobs in this band are the production and designing the show and the set list and doing all and touring, all the touring side of it, right? For Eric, you know, he's got to write a lot of songs. He's got to make the record. He's got to produce the record. He has to engineer the record. He has to mix the record. Like, I can't imagine the burden that weighs on you with, you know, and you're also doing it for your own band. So you, like, you don't want to let yourself down. You don't want to let them down. There's just a lot going on. And so for me, like, I think for any of us, we would have done the same thing, you know, and for the first time ever, like, we actually discussed, like, could we postpone this for him and, like, try to do, you know, maybe later? But the truth is, like, our year is so full that, like, there was just no way. So the fact that, again, right, and he's got to feel good, too, because we have to have two guys come in and fill in for him. Like, that's how much stuff he does on stage. So, you know, the fact that we had Josh and Zach come in and learn, you know, 45, 50 songs in the span of, you know, 4 days is insane. So I think the fans are very appreciative of them, so because we didn't have to cancel the tour.
1: Yeah, Zach, I mean, you, on top of that, though, too, just the fact that, you know, everybody's standing by and also talking about it openly and in public really is, like, who knows how many people right now are being helped at least to find something within themselves to better themselves and to really look deeper and, like, hey, maybe I'm not okay and maybe I need to get some help too. You can't put a price on that.
0: Sometimes all you got to do is talk about it. You know, I feel like that once you talk about it, other people may feel it's safe to talk about. And that's the best thing. You just want to start the conversation. You know, I think for me, like, when you talk about those things, it opens it up for, you know, again, other people to feel like, okay, maybe I can reach out to my friends and maybe they'll be there for me. I think I always said, you know, like, somebody's there to help you always, whether you think it or not.
2: Zach Myers from Shinedown joins us talking about the show August 10th at Extra Mile Arena. Zach, I got to ask, Memphis Grizzlies basketball, man. I mean, honest to God, what are we looking at?
0: Man, I'm stoked, honestly. Like, I love Ja Morant. He's a person who I know. His daughter and my son are really good friends and hang out all the time. But you know what, man? I love him to death. The guy played 75 games in the last three seasons. Mm-hmm. You know, it's like, it was time, I think, to move on for both him and the organization. I'm very happy. Like, Bleacher Report kind of did, like, a mock starting lineup for us. And I was like, I think we're going to have a good young team, man. I'm looking forward to it. You know, like, I'm glad this anti-tanking rule is kind of coming into effect. I love the fact that 29 teams voted for the anti-tanking rule, and the only team that voted against the anti-tanking rule was, you guessed it, my team. So, yeah, you know, and listen, like, it's tough for me, right, when I do these things, because, like, I'm friends with the GM, and he knows that I publicly talk smack about him. Funny enough, I was flying home from Miami one time, and I get in my seat, and I'm in, like, whatever, 2A, and then 2B's kind of open, and then I see him come in, and I'm like, oh God. And he sits right next to me, and he's like, can you please stop talking about me publicly? And I'm like, no, I will not. And we had a really good long conversation. It's like, but you know, I got to understand these moves as a doc. Listen, if I didn't have a vested interest in this and like stock in the team, and like I've been a season ticket holder for 19 years, like I wouldn't take it so personally, but I hope the season goes well. I'm always there. I've been there through way worse years than the last couple. So
2: cautiously optimistic heading into 2026, 2027.
0: That's honestly how I should have answered that question. Cautiously
1: optimistic. No, your answer was best.
2: I liked it, man. Speaking of which, we are
0: going to be the clip now. I can't wait.
2: We are looking forward to the 10th, man. Thank you for carving out some time for us, Zach. Travel safe. We'll see you in a couple of days. All right, brother?
0: All right. See you guys. Thanks.
1: Thanks, later, man.
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5: This traffic report is brought to you by Volkswagen of Boise.
6: Starting from Caldwell, construction has shut down that ramp from Centennial Way to eastbound I-84. Then we have a stall eastbound on the freeway just after the Franklin Road ramps. Slow pockets eastbound Karcher making your way over to the freeway, and watch for a stall reported at Caldwell Boulevard there. The slow stretch eastbound on the freeway from Meridian to Eagle. It's about a 6-minute delay eastbound all along Chinden, and a 2-minute delay northbound or southbound on Eagle between the freeway and Beacon Light Road. That's your latest traffic. I'm Danny Christos.
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2: Important stuff is brought to you by... Listen, man, we're going to have some fun on Thursday. The official first X-Fest pregame party is going down Thursday night, so come hang out with us and Adam this Thursday, 6 to 8 p.m., pit stop in downtown Meridian, your chances to win free tickets to X-Fest 2026. 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We'll be out there with 100.3 The X-Rox, and hopefully you will as well. Big J, did you know that Friday, July 31st was National Orgasm Day?
3: Oh, no, I did not know that.
2: How did you celebrate?
3: I don't think I celebrated.
2: Sad.
3: It is. I would have if I'd known.
2: A new survey found that 47% of American workers say they have had sex during work hours in celebration of this day. Also found, do you believe them, Big J? Almost half of people say they've gotten the
3: because
2: nut.
3: Because of the day or randomly?
2: I believe the random part. Now, it doesn't say if it happened at work or not. It just happened during work hours. I believe that that's more likely than at work itself, right?
3: Yeah.
2: 49% say they've gotten it on in a car. Big J, agree or disagree?
3: In a car. Sure.
2: You have?
3: Yes,
2: congratulations,
3: yes,
2: man.
3: Yes,
2: How about outdoors or in a garden? Yeah.
3: In a garden? No. The Garden of Good and Evil? Soil that soil.
2: Oh, that's in New Orleans. How about in a public venue? 40% say they've done it in a public place.
3: Yeah.
2: All right. Research suggests midday sexual activity may boost productivity and improve employee mental and physical health. So there's that, Big J.
3: Oh, damn.
2: About 38% of people are actively seeking employers that offer private in-space offices because they want some intimate activity. That's a weird thing.
3: What?
2: That's a weird thing.
3: Isn't getting a job hard enough? I thought you mean you gotta make qualifiers. Like is there an office I can do it in there?
2: I really liked the people. I really enjoyed the work, but they had nowhere where I could have sex. Yeah. I don't understand how I could possibly take that job.
3: I have an open bay that I sit in. This sucks.
2: Of course, urging people to communicate boundaries clearly with partners before exploring new locations is incredibly important. So don't just jump to conclusions that just because you have your own private office, the person you're with is going to want to get it on with you in said private office. Do you understand?
3: Yeah, and that might not be okay, really.
2: No. I mean, as a matter of fact, I would almost go as far to say it's definitely not okay. You are breaking some social contract if you do that with other people around or you're at work. So these are things that you have to remember. Big J, you're familiar with George Kittle, the tight end for the San Francisco 49ers, right?
3: No, tell me more. Of course I am.
2: Did you know he is adding acting to his resume?
3: I haven't heard specifically, but I imagined that would happen.
2: Well, he's making his debut in Dinosaurs of the Wild West. This movie is going to be put together by Luke Spark. You are familiar with his work, Big J, because Luke Spark is the guy behind the hit movie Primitive War that you watched as part of Streaming Dumbass. The dinosaur movie where people are fighting war with dinosaurs. You remember that?
3: It was terrible.
2: The project is currently running a Kickstarter campaign to complete funding, so my guess is you will not donate. Here's what we know. It's set in an alternate version of 1879, where humans and dinosaurs evolve side by side, of course, and the world is powered by giant prehistoric creatures. The massive brontosaurus hauled entire towns across worlds. Raptors are ridden into battle, and basically they're everywhere, these dinosaurs. And the series follows outlaws and adventurers that are navigating a dangerous landscape. In every journey, of course, encounters a dinosaur. Don't know who George Kittle is going to play in said movie. Maybe he is a pioneer, an outlaw, or an adventurer.
3: He'll keep his natural look, his scrawly beard.
2: Sure.
3: And his long hair.
2: He's already got that caveman look.
3: Yeah.
2: I'm guessing, even though George Kittle is involved, you're not interested in Dinosaurs of the Wild West?
3: I mean, it'll probably come up on Streaming Dumbass.
2: That doesn't mean it's going to be picked.
3: No, I know, but yeah, I'm not going to be seeking it out. One dinosaur movie a year for me. I guess it'll be two. I mean, you got the end of Oak Street or whatever it is coming out.
2: Yep, you got to watch that one.
3: Yeah.
2: And so you'll give yourself two. But I'm guessing this won't come out till next year, so you've got a clean slate.
3: Yeah, I'm hoping for another dinosaur movie then.
2: Big J, rest in peace to Vincent Pastore. The character
3: former guest of The Morning After.
2: Yes, best known for The Sopranos, passed away at the age of 80 years old. He was found at his home in New York City after friends became concerned when they had not heard from him for several days. No signs of criminal activity. Apparently, he passed away due to natural causes, but he was born, of course, in the Bronx. He served during the Vietnam War before launching an acting career that included roles in Gotti, Mickey Blue Eyes, Law and Order, Blue Bloods, and then, of course, The Sopranos. He helped win a Screen Actors Guild Award with the cast for Outstanding Ensemble and was fantastic on that show, Big J. So rest in peace to Vincent Pastore. Would you like to eulogize him?
3: Yeah, rest in peace, big guy. Can't say your name really here.
2: I wonder if we can. You used to be able to
3: because it's
2: a
3: name.
2: Right. But now we're like scared. Isn't that sad?
3: Yeah. My daughter, Mason, and her boyfriend, Kyle, they are currently watching The Sopranos.
2: Have they never watched it before?
3: No.
2: Nice. Where
3: Loving
2: are
3: it.
2: Do you know where they are?
3: I do not know.
2: You've also never seen it, right?
3: I mean, I haven't seen every episode. I've seen several episodes.
2: You would come and go into The Sopranos?
3: Yeah.
2: Weird choice. Enough. You didn't like it enough to like watch it all the way through?
3: I tell you, I don't really care for gangster crap.
2: That's right. You've said
3: so. That's why I don't watch it back to back. I mean, obviously.
2: I mean, I would be willing to tell you that, yes, while it takes place in the mob, there's not a ton of gangster crap that goes on in The Sopranos.
3: Okay,
2: it's more
3: I'm
2: about sure. the relationships between these people navigating this particular life. It's not a ton of,
3: hey,
2: like,
3: you don't respect me.
2: Let's go
3: what?
2: Out and do a job. Or here's a job that went sideways. There's a few of those.
3: Hey, respect, okay?
2: It's more about what happens when a mafia boss goes to therapy, Big J. Morning After with Nick and Big J. There's your important stuff. Your pop culture smackdown next on the X.
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8: Eastbound I-84 sluggish from Meridian. Watch for vehicles swerving to avoid a pothole that's popped up approaching Eagle. Southbound Eagle, a stall near Overland Road with a 1 minute delay from the freeway. Actually, either direction looks like an 8 minute delay total on Eagle between the freeway and Beacon Light Road. Westbound I-84, watch for a disabled vehicle reported near Linden Street. And it's a 9 minute delay overall eastbound on Chinden from the freeway across to downtown Boise. That's your latest.
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Pink Eye, see a doctor. Pink Tag, ZT Mazda. That's where the savings are. The X is where the rock is. You know, in case you needed to know that.

0: Culture Smackdown. On the morning after with Nick and Big J.
1: Yeah, and we got a hell of a pair of tickets here for you. Tickets to Shinedown, From Ashes to New, Coheed and Cambria. That show happening 1 week from today at Extra Mile Arena. Nick, we just talked to Zach Myers a little bit ago. He gave us a lowdown on how cool the Shinedown Museum is. We're going to be giving away that as well. Going to get you qualified here with a pair of tickets. So you just got to beat me in Pop Culture Smackdown to get in on all of this.
2: All right, you want to go to Shinedown in a week? Then get on the phone, 208-287-1003. You are, of course, going to have to defeat Big J in this particular contest. We'll see how that goes. Big J, how are you feeling?
1: Yeah, I'm all right. We'll see.
2: Indeed, we will.
1: What's going on?
2: Whether we like it or not, to the phones we shall go. Hello, the X.
3: Morning.
2: Morning, ma'am. We need to know, what villainous role did Jim Carrey play in Batman Forever?
3: The Riddler.
2: He was, in fact.
3: Right.
2: The Riddler. Riddle me this, Big J.
1: Yeah.
2: What famous rapper's real name is Sean Carter?
1: Let's go with Sean Combs. P. Diddy?
2: No, you just said his real name.
1: Oh. Okay, yeah, you're right. You got me on that one.
2: No, unfortunately.
1: Another Sean.
2: Yes, Sean Carter is his real name, but he's known by this famous rap name. Probably one of the best in the game.
1: Lil Wayne?
2: No.
3: Wrong.
2: No.
1: Okay.
2: I guess I'll go to you, sir. Do you have an answer?
3: 50 Cent. I don't know.
2: Not 50 Cent. That's Curtis Jackson, of course. We are looking for Jay-Z.
1: Right. Oh.
2: Jay-Z's real name is Sean
1: Carter.
2: His
1: name is Jay-Z.
2: Had an album called like Sean Carter Chronicles or something like that. Either way, congratulations, man. Shinedown tickets are yours. Hang on 1 second. We'll hook you up with everything you need to know about that. And we will do a run of headlines. That's going to happen next on the X Rocks.
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7: From Caldwell, construction has shut down that ramp from Centennial Way to eastbound I-84. Eastbound freeway traffic is sluggish from Meridian. Watch for vehicles swerving to avoid a pothole between Locust Grove Road and Eagle. Westbound I-84, rollover crash near Nampa Boulevard, Sugar Beet. Traffic slows from Franklin. About a 9-minute delay overall eastbound along Chinden. Northbound Eagle, there's a stall near Overland Road with a 1-minute delay from Victory Road. 8-minute delay either direction on Eagle between the freeway and Beacon Light Road. That's your latest traffic. I'm Danny Christos.
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1: Headlines brought to you by Fireburg Raceway, man. Friday through Sunday, the 55th annual Night Fire Nationals take over Fireburg Raceway. Pit full of AA funny cars, AA fuel alterns, top fuelers, pro mods. Night Fire also features some earth-shaking fire-blasting jet cars, too, to try to break up the 280-mile-per-hour barrier, my friend. So stop by the old Firebird Raceway. X is going to be out there just hanging out 5 to 7 this Friday night. Swing on by and try to win some stuff on your way into Firebird Raceway and enjoy the racing this weekend at Firebird. We're going to have Scott New on later on this week. What do you think about that picture?
2: Scotty New!
1: Hey, not cool? Poor pup or find that angle are your headlines today.
2: Poor pup.
1: A 3-year-old beagle named Scooter, Big J, had to be rushed to an emergency veterinary clinic in Australia after consuming an entire 3-pound bag of gummy worms.
2: Yeah, I've done that too.
1: 3 pounds?
2: No, not 3 pounds, but I can't. I'll eat the whole bag. Can't have one around.
1: Now, here's the good news. The veterinary nurse there over there said the candies likely were just peeking out the dog's sugar. But there is no Zexatol in those particular gummy worms, which can be toxic to dogs. However, they still induced vomiting because you can't have high blood sugar with dogs. That's bad as well. And Scooter went ahead and regurgitated the full 3 pounds. Her canine sibling, Jada, also had vomiting induced, just as a precaution in case she got into them as well. Both dogs were given a clean bill of health and sent home. Of course, their owner said Scooter showed clearly no signs of regrets in her decision, and that she said the experience is a 10 out of 10, and she would eat those gummy worms again in a heartbeat. Here's the best part of the story, Big J.
2: Tried to eat the throw-up, too?
1: No. What do you think gummy worms are called in Australia? It's perfect when you think about it.
2: Oh, I have no idea. I don't even...
1: They're called jelly snakes, Big J.
2: Jelly snakes?
1: There's snakes everywhere in Australia. You can't be calling anything a worm when you got that many snakes, right?
2: Crikey, jelly snakes.
1: Give me a bag of jelly snakes. And that's a wonderful name for them in Australia. Hey, not cool or find that angle?
2: Find that angle.
1: A Mississippi professor caught nearly his entire class using artificial intelligence to complete a history midterm through a clever hidden prompt. Jason Gibson is a professor at Alcorn State University. He embedded a secret instruction in white font within the exam question. The text would be invisible for the human eye, but directed at AI tools to insert a nonsensical Madagascar reference into response. Students who blindly submitted the AI-generated answers included bizarre phrases like Madagascar personal bicycle whispers to the ceiling. And after he took a video of this stuff and explained how he did it, it started sparking debate about AI use in academia. Now, this university supports creative efforts to preserve honesty, but declined to address the case directly. Gibson adjusted one grade after a student provided she had seen the hidden text. His biggest concern wasn't AI use itself, but the students weren't even proofreading the submissions, and he wanted to use that to kind of prove it. It's like, you're not learning anything if you're just busting it through and then giving me what it prints out.
2: Yeah.
1: Then you're just not, even proofreading this stuff. And that's the biggest problem. AI, of course, continues to be a problem in university and colleges and those kinds of things. I guess my biggest issue is, like, I know you have to go through some general classes in order to get a degree in some sort of collegiate kind of field, but, like, at some point, you have to realize that you're paying for this, right? Right? Like, you want to get into some sort of field with this degree that you're earning. So you not learning anything from these classes seems against the reason why you're, logged into a college class in the first place.
2: Yeah.
1: But when has that ever stopped us to cheat? Right.
2: Well, I mean, it depends on the individual. Like, some people are like, I'm paying for a piece of paper at the end to get me a job. Versus education and learning something about a subject.
1: But then again, Big J, Madagascar purple bicycle whispers to the ceiling may be something we all need to know.
2: No, we don't need to know that.
1: We'll wrap it up with, hey, not cool. A Florida licensed nursing assistant, Big J, was arrested on Friday on a felony voyeurism charge after allegedly photographing a vulnerable elderly patient without consent. Largo police allege that Jessica Johnson took a naked photo of a 93-year-old dementia patient at approximately 4 in the morning while the woman slept in her nursing facility bed. Johnson then sent the message to her ex-girlfriend with the message, quote, my first room, LMAO, accompanied by two laughing emojis. The ex-girlfriend then immediately contacted law enforcement saying, my ex-girlfriend shouldn't be sending me naked photos of patients in a dementia kind of home, right?
2: Yeah,
1: and no. The police were like, no. She did admit to taking and sending the image, but said it was, quote, done in a joking manner, and that she tried to blur the patient's face but was unsuccessful. She has been charged with digital voyeurism, Big J. That is a third-degree felony, and lost her job as well. Don't take naked pictures of people that don't know that you're taking them, okay?
2: Yeah, it's not cool, man.
1: Yeah, no, not very not cool. Also, not in a nursing home, you know?
2: Yeah.
1: Like, there's certain privacy things that are involved there, and it's just a weird thing to do. A weird thing to do.
2: Mm-hmm.
1: And so now she is facing some charges, probably going to lose several jobs, or at least not be in the nursing field anymore. Morning After with Nick and Big J. There's your headlines. You're up to date on everything. Your first keyword of the week for Summer of Fun on the way on the X-Rocks.
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4: From Caldwell, construction has shut down that ramp from Centennial Way to eastbound I-84. Eastbound freeway traffic is sluggish from Meridian. Watch for vehicles swerving to avoid a pothole between Locust Grove Road and Eagle. Westbound I-84 rollover crash near Nampa Boulevard, Sugar Beet. Traffic slows from Franklin. About a 9-minute delay overall eastbound along Chinden. Northbound Eagle, there's a stall near Overland Road with a 1-minute delay from Victory Road. 8-minute delay either direction on Eagle between the freeway and Beacon Light Road. That's your latest traffic. I'm Danny Christos.
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2: Hey, it's Big J here for one of my favorite places in the world to eat, Deli George. That's right, Deli George, right down here in downtown Boise, 114 West Front Street. 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It is delicious. They make stuff from scratch, all their sauces, their side salads, the pasta, the potato salad is great, but when we get down to it, it's about the meat, man. They're home roasting their own roast beef. Sometimes they're even home roasting their own turkey, which is fantastic, and they smoke their own brisket, slow smoke. Their brisket sandwich is delectable, something that should be tried immediately if you haven't done it so far. They got the smoker right out there. It's wonderful. So those are all the elements that make it so good, but it's made to order. 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
1: VX's Summer of Fun, presented by Overhead Door and The Record Exchange. 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
2: All summer long, we've been celebrating America's 250th birthday by sending you to some really cool, very American places over the course of the summer. 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This week, 5 days, 4 nights in a cabin at Yellowstone National Park. BJ, have you ever been?
3: Of course, yes.
2: Is it beautiful?
3: It is gorgeous.
2: Isn't it nice to get away from it all and just spend it in nature, huh?
3: Yeah.
2: And so we have an opportunity for you to do that, or you could tell the trip to buzz off and take the $3,000 at the end of the week if you win it, but you've got to get qualified first. 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
3: 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C-A-M-P, camp.
2: You want to use it in a sense?
3: Yeah, West Yellowstone National Park is a great place to camp.
2: 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What is it one more time? 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

0: bitchy, tired, hungover, and angry about getting up early. So, yeah, they're kind of like you right now.
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0: That's the latest from Five Finger Death Punch, Eye of the Storm, here on The Morning After with Nick and Big J. And Big J, you're just out here trying to save people's marriages, man.
1: Yeah. Apparently, Nick, I didn't know this, but one of the more difficult side effects of weight loss drugs like Ozempic and Wegovy, ending marriages, Nick.
0: My God.
1: Left and right. Yeah, studies show that major weight loss can double your odds. Double, Nick, your odds of a divorce.
0: Is it for the gross reasons why I think it is?
1: Yeah.
0: Like now you're skinny, so you think you're better than the person that you're with?
1: Yeah, probably.
0: Oh,
1: losing a lot of weight can lead to major changes in confidence, lifestyle, priorities, and even attraction between partners, Nick. And one partner's transformation can create tension if the other doesn't have share the same health journey. There's also some things in here that, you know, these medications can also mess with some of your other hormones and your libido and things like that. So
0: make you less willing to want to have intercourse?
1: Yeah, so it's one of those difficult things. I'm like, yeah, I see that. But also I feel like if these are the issues, you're already on shaky ground as it is.
0: Yeah, I mean, listen, if it all takes for you to lose a couple LBs for you to go, why am I with the person I'm with? Then you have probably some bigger issues that you need to attack other than your weight.
1: Yeah, experts are saying it's not necessarily the drugs that are causing the breakups. Instead, newfound confidence, healthier habits, personal growth. Some of the things that happen to couples when you've been together, especially a longer period of time, I guess. And, just sometimes you grow apart or whatever. This just highlights those issues and brings it about in a different way, I suppose. But, one of the things too here is that they do highlight that there are a bunch of folks who are taking this journey together. And that helps.
0: Sure.
1: If you're on board in the same deal, that's going to be important as opposed to just one of you going through this and doing that.
0: And, you know, that isn't to say that just because only one of you are, you don't have a support system or the person that you're with doesn't support you. But again, like there are, we've talked about it. There's a lot of mental attachment to sometimes weight and how that can be handled. And if you are handling one part of that by taking a drug that does help you and you're not handling the other part, there could be some imbalance there and that could be a problem. Not that everybody that leaves the person they're with because they're on a GLP-1 has got mental issues or needs to seek out help. It's just, it is one of those things sometimes where you're like, if this is the only thing that was holding you together, then you probably have some bigger issues going on than just that.
1: Yeah, absolutely. And, another thing about that too is that, this will bring about change in you. And so if you start to notice, like, you know, just some things, just remember, oh, I'm doing something different with my life now than I was a little bit ago. Maybe that has something to do with it. And it can open the door to, you know, you're improving your relationship and talking about some of the things that you weren't talking about before. Why make it a negative? Make it a positive.
0: Exactly. Communication is, as always, Big J, the key. And the GLP-1 can sometimes help unlock it or can lock it down. It all depends on how you handle it,
1: apparently.
0: I suppose. To each their own, it's probably not great. However, if all of a sudden you're skinny and you don't want to be together anymore, then there's some definite issues going on
1: there. Yeah, don't be that one.
0: Morning After with Nick and Big J. Coming up, we've got...
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6: Liv from the X here. Picture this. I'm on a two-lane highway making a left turn. 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Concussion, whiplash, and the guy who hit me barely had any insurance, just the state minimum. 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
1: On the morning after with Nick and Big J.
2: Yeah, and a week from now, we have a huge concert happening at Extra Mile Arena. Shinedown coming to town from Ashes to New. Coheed and Cambria opening up. It's going to be fantastic. And we want you to get there to the show. We're going to get you tickets for free. You're also qualified to win entrance early and check out the Shinedown Museum. We'll give that away here later this week. All this, though, can be yours if you can figure out today's bad impression, Nick.
3: 208-287-1003. If you're not familiar with how bad impressions works, Big J will give you three clues. They're all supposed to point you in the direction of
2: A famous fictional... that's a toy. It's a toy.
3: A famous fictional toy. Or is it a real toy?
2: It's a toy. It's a real toy.
3: Okay.
2: It's a toy.
3: So it'll point you in the direction of a toy. Big J will be doing an impression of a toy today.
2: Not the first time.
3: And if you can figure out what toy Big J is trying to be, then congratulations, you're going to shine down in exactly 1 week. Are you ready, Big J?
2: Yeah.
3: Then to the phones we go. Hello, the X.
4: Hello, good morning.
3: Hi, who's this?
4: This is Jeremy.
3: All right, Jeremy, you're up first. Good luck.
2: Can you believe they made a movie about me and it won Oscars? Boy, Mattel about lost their minds.
4: Next.
2: Margot Robbie not only starred as me in the movie, but she was the driving force behind getting it made, producing the movie.
4: Next.
2: Ryan Gosling as Ken was enough to get nominated for an Oscar.
3: Famous toy.
2: So it's a famous toy.
4: Barbie.
2: There you
3: Barbie.
2: Go.
3: Barbie. Good job, Jeremy. Hang
2: Context,
3: on one second.
2: I guess.
3: We will put you in touch with those Shinedown tickets and make sure you're good to go next week. Well played. Why is Barbie in the news?
2: Barbie, too, Nick. It's not looking good right now. Warner Brothers faces a deadline here coming up in December to finalize deals with Margot Robbie, Ryan Gosling, and director Greta Gerwig before the rights to Barbie revert to Mattel. The holdup here is said to be because idiot David Zaslav, the CEO, who is refusing to profit participation deals for stars Margot Robbie and Ryan Gosling, despite the fact the first film became a $1.5 billion worldwide blockbuster. So they don't want to give up any of the aftermarket fun once it comes to the movies because it was such a huge success. I'm sure that Margot Robbie, everybody went out big on that and made a bunch of money, and they don't want to let them do that again.
3: Well, I'm guessing that that's certainly part of it, and this dude is a scumbag. There's no doubt about it. But I'm also guessing that the merger has been held up as well for Warner Brothers,
2: yeah,
3: and where they're going to end up. And they probably don't want to commit a crap ton of money to something when they're not going to be the ones putting it together, because that doesn't make them as attractive, you know, to potential buyers. And this is all held up in business jail or wherever the hell it is. And so that's probably part of the problem as well. But if you have any hesitation to giving these people everything that they want, if you want to make a Barbie 2, you'd be really dumb to do it without any of those three people.
2: Yeah, there is, I guess, a pretty decent story put together for this. Greta Gerwig and Noah Baumbach have a concept that they think is going to work. So.
3: Worked last time.
2: Yeah.
3: You know, why not?
2: Surprised everybody.
3: It was a good movie. I really enjoyed it.
2: Yeah,
3: it was a lot
2: too.
3: Of fun. And so I'd be willing to go back. But yeah, I think I'd have to be under the right circumstances because I think they put it together the right way.
2: Yep.
3: Morning After with Nick and Big J. Coming up, we'll wrap up the show. That's next on the X Rocks.
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7: 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Luke, what's up, buddy? 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Ashley A, Ashley D, Ashley P, is this for a group project again? 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Hey, Kristen! You got the ring light and the tripod this time. 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

0: That's the latest from Perfect Circle. It is called Starless, wrapping up the morning after with Nick and Big J on this particular Monday. Thanks for hanging out with us. We had a chance to give away some Shinedown tickets today a couple of times over. That was pretty awesome. That will continue tomorrow, by the way. We also had a chance to talk about robot maids, bringing your kids to work day, having sex at work. Those were separate things that we didn't talk about, not together, of course. And we also had a chance to get you qualified for Summer of Fun Week number 6, as we are headed to Yellowstone this particular week. But it does leave you with the floor, Big J.
1: Yeah, Nick, the demand for the Odyssey in IMAX 70mm, Nick, has been too much for a lot of the screenings. And they have said, the IMAX folks, they're extending the Odyssey's run in theaters through September 18th, at which point the new Resident Evil movie will come up. But they're like, we have to do this. It's a historic demand for that. Obviously, they'll extend it in regular IMAX screenings as well, but the 70mm ones in particular are the ones that are hard to get to.
0: Well, God bless Resident Evil, but if they're selling out every single 70mm, why would they ever move on from it, ever?
1: I agree.
0: Seems really dumb business.
1: Until they stop selling out.
0: Yes.
1: You know,
0: keep it going. I mean, people will see it. Why would you stop doing it?
1: No offense to the new Resident Evil that I have no idea about, but I'm sure as hell know this. It's not going to be as popular as the Odyssey.
0: I mean, I want to see the new Resident Evil because it's Zach Cregger and he's the guy who made Weapons, and I want to see his next movie. But like, I can't imagine the actual demand being anywhere near as significant as seeing the Odyssey in 70mm.
1: Yeah.
0: I mean, you should play that until the film breaks is how that should go.
1: Yeah.
0: Or at least put on several screenings a day. Maybe it's not every single thing, but you do two.
1: I haven't looked how that rolls, but I mean, you could fit some more screenings in there. Come on now.
0: Morning After with Nick and Big J. That is it for us. Jason Drew's up next. We'll see y'all tomorrow. It's The X Rocks.
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We'll get back at it come October at the Sphere in Las Vegas. 29.3 The X. Good morning, I'm Jason Drew. Another long stretch of X-Rock, another trip to talk about. Week 6 inside the Summer of Fun. We'll touch on that here shortly with another keyword coming up in the 11 o'clock hour.

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There's Nine Inch Nails. It's 100.3 The X in this long stretch of X Rock. Music from Shinedown on the way. That show a week from today. We'll get to Rage Against the Machine and the Autumn Kings.

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Hey, there's the Adam Kings, 29.3, the Axe of the Gone, Gone, Gone. I'm Jason Drew, new week, new trip. Week number six inside the Summer of Fun, looking to get you to Yellowstone. We went to Yellowstone a few years back, and it was cool. The drive, I enjoyed the drive. We went down, we did a big loop down through Jackson Hole, Wyoming, and then back up. But I was rather disappointed because we did not see any wildlife whatsoever. Everybody always talks about the buffalo and the bison. No, we didn't see. I didn't see one. I don't even think I saw a bird fly. We did not see any wildlife whatsoever. Then I had a friend of mine go not too long ago, and she sent me pictures of all kinds of wildlife. So, like I say, it is a cool drive. There's a lot of cool things to see. Yellowstone is the getaway for week six inside the Summer of Fun. Again, those keywords, 9 a.m., 11 a.m., 1 p.m., and 3 p.m. Another keyword.

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the road with Queens of the Stone Age for a North American tour. There's the Foo Fighters, 29.3 The X. I'm Jason Drew, any Chiodos fans? Those guys are in town tonight for a show at the Knitting Factory. I got a pair of tickets. If you want to check it out, you do.

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And the X, that means it's time for music.

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0: There's Beartooth, 29.3, The X with Free. I'm Jason Drew. Beer drinkers, mosquitoes like you. According to a recent study, mosquitoes can tell when you've been drinking beer because your skin chemistry changes. And it attracts the mosquitoes. Apparently they like the beer. They're looking to get drunk. Here, shortly, X-Rock 101, being brought to you by the Idaho Pizza Company. We'll go back and revisit their third studio album. Was the second single from that album. Did okay here in the United States. It did go gold, but they had more success with this particular album in other countries, going number one in quite a few different countries like Australia, Norway, Belgium.
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4: 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Here in the United States, the song peaked at number 52 on the Billboard Singles Chart. As far as the album, it did eventually go gold here in the United States. From that third studio album, here is the Bloodhound Gang for X-Rock 101.

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X-Rock 101 being brought to you by the Idaho Pizza Company. I'm not too sure what they're doing these days. I don't even know if they're still together or not. We'll get to music from System of a Down, the Red Hot Chili Peppers, and new music from the Architects on the way. 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

It's 100.3, the X and Nirvana and this long stretch of X Rock. These guys are in town, I think early June, opening up for the Toadies. We'll see them again come October, part of the X Fest after party, along with Filter and Finger 11. Here's Local H.

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0: broken mirror. 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It's 100.3 The X with Broken Mirror. I'm Jason Drew. This is a good question. This comes from wedding etiquette experts. If you have a friend that is getting married for the second time and you gave them a gift the first time they got married, are you obligated to get them a gift once again for their second wedding? And again, according to the wedding etiquette experts, the answer is no. You are not if you got them a gift in the first wedding. Gotta make sense. What if they're getting married for the fifth time? I think I would get them a trophy that says you win. Now, the key word here shortly for the summer of fun. We got a new week, a new trip. We're looking to get you to Yellowstone. Text back these keywords four times a day, 9 a.m., 11 a.m., 1 p.m., and 3 p.m. Again, you don't have to take the trip. You can take the money, $3,000.
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0: There's the warning. Tornado.3 of the X with kerosene. I'm Jason Drew. If you're looking for X-Fest tickets, we'll have them for you this week. Technically Thursday. Making a pit stop at the Pit Stop at 704 North Main Street in Meridian. 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A pair every 30 minutes. So go see Adam at the Pit Stop on the corner of Broadway and Main in downtown Meridian here this Thursday starting at 6 up until 8.
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1: Zach Myers joins us, guitarist for Shinedown, going to be in town coming up on August 10th at Extra Mile Arena. 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Zach, one of the cool things that we are doing in tandem with you guys is giving people a chance to walk through the Shinedown Museum. Now, that's been on tour with you guys. Have you had a chance to kind of take a look through that and see some of the stuff from the past? Anything that stuck out to you?
2: Yeah, I mean, there's a couple really cool guitars in there that I haven't seen in a while, like the classic Louis Vuitton guitar that I played for literally 15 years on tour. There's a lot of old clothes in there that maybe I regret or don't regret wearing on stage. There's a lot of fun stuff in there. It's a cool experience too. And like, we don't at all do meet and greets anymore. So it's like, you get to see people in the hallway and you kind of get to meet them on your terms. Do you know what I mean? Like, instead of like the infrastructure of a meet and greet where you have to stand there and people walk up and it's kind of awkward. And now it's like, I can take pictures with 30 or 40 people on my own time. You know what I mean? It's not like, so I really dig that. And it's again, it's a different way to do it. And I enjoy doing it that way.
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0: There's Eva Under Fire, 29.3 The X with Villainous. I'm Jason Drew. This weekend, it's the 55th annual Nightfire Nationals at Firebird Raceway. The funny cars, the fuel alterids, the top fuelers, the pro mods, jet cars going 280 miles per hour. Dang. That is fast. We will be out there Friday. Come by and see us before heading in. We will be out there Friday from 5 to 7. So, yeah, check it out. The 55th annual Nightfire Nationals at Firebird Raceway this weekend. Adam's in next. He's got your next keyword for the summer of fun. New week, new trip. We're looking to get you to Yellowstone.
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you do what they told you. 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

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And now you do what they told you. And now you do what they told you. And now you do what they told you.

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2: Heading down I-84 from the Flying Y all the way to the Nampa Karcher exit, you're going to be looking at just around a 15-minute drive with a little bit of traffic buildup just before Eagle Road. And taking 2026 from Eagle Road all the way to Franklin and Caldwell, you'll be looking at just around a 30-minute drive. Taking Route 44 from Eagle Road all the way to Main Street in Middleton, it's just going to be around a 25-minute drive. And then heading northbound down Eagle Road from the I-84 exit all the way to State Street, you're going to be looking at just around 20 minutes. If your internet can't keep up, it's time to upgrade. 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

0: That is Shinedown Young Again. It's here on 100.3 The X Rocks. My name is Adam. Still got some tickets for the Nightfire Nationals out at Firebird Raceway for Sunday. If you'd like to go, check it out with some pit area inclusions. 208-287-1003 is the phone number. As we open up Adam's Underground Car Show, I've been asking you guys to send me photos of your vehicles and stuff like that. I've been seeing a lot of stuff. This day, today, I want to see you getting some air. Whether that's on like a quad or like somebody sent a photo of like a parachute CD thing. I don't even know what it was. It was just dope. But anyways, I want to see you getting some air in a vehicle. So if you got a photo of just that, 208-287-1003 is the phone number. Show me you getting air and you could be seeing the Nightfire Nationals here on Sunday.
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3: Heading down I-84 from the Flying Y all the way to the Nampa Karcher exit, you're going to be looking at just around a 20-minute drive, with there also being a crash reported on the I-84 westbound ramp to 10 Mile, and it's just affecting the right-hand lane. Now taking 2026 from Eagle Road all the way to Franklin and Caldwell, you'll be looking at just around a 35-minute drive. Taking Route 44 from Eagle Road all the way to Main Street in Middleton, you'll be looking at just around 23 minutes. And then lastly, heading northbound down Eagle Road from the I-84 exit all the way to State Street, you're going to be looking at just around a 20-minute drive. 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
0: 208-287-1003 is the phone number. I've got some tickets to go see Pepper and the Movement. If you'd like to go see them on August 6th, which is just a few days away, again, 208-287-1003 is the number. Have the answer to the following question at the ready. It appears Henry Cavill is the executive producer on this upcoming space-themed nerd material that will be coming to Amazon in the very near future. So Henry Cavill is the executive producer on this upcoming space-themed nerd intellectual property. If I say anything else, I'm going to give it away. So 208-287-1003.

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2: Heading down I-84 from the Flying Y all the way to the Nampa Karcher exit, you're going to be looking at just around a 20-minute drive, with there also being a crash reported on the I-84 westbound ramp to 10 Mile, and it's just affecting the right-hand lane. Now taking 2026 from Eagle Road all the way to Franklin and Caldwell, you'll be looking at just around a 35-minute drive. Taking Route 44 from Eagle all the way to Main Street in Middleton, you'll be looking at just around a 30-minute drive. And then lastly, heading northbound down Eagle Road from the I-84 exit all the way to State Street, you're going to be looking at just around 20 minutes. Your devices need TDS full fiber internet. 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

Soundgarden, Black Hole Sun, it's here on 100.3 The X Rocks. And the daily fast is to cheat for some pepper in the movement tickets. I asked you, Henry Cavill. You know him. You love him. He's also going to be the executive producer of this upcoming Amazon TV series involving space and nerd stuff. It's Warhammer. Warhammer 40K, which is one of the few nerd intellectual properties I know nothing about. Like, I can identify it. I know what a space marine is. Tyranids, Tau, I got you. Orcs, sure. Anything else? I no idea. I played Space Marine. It was pretty cool. But other than that, I have nothing. So hopefully Henry Cavill can explain it to me like the 2-year-old I am, apparently.

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That is a perfect circle starless here on 100.3 The X Rocks. My name is Adam, and it looks like they're letting me out of my cage here on Thursday. We're hanging out with Pit Stop in downtown Meridian for your chance at X Fest

0: tracks from Eagle Road all the way to Franklin and Caldwell. You'll be looking at just around a 35-minute drive, with there being a little bit of traffic buildup just near Star Road. Taking Route 44 from Eagle Road all the way to Main Street in Middleton, you'll be looking at just around a 30-minute drive with quite a bit of traffic buildup near Linder Road. And then lastly, heading northbound down Eagle Road from the I-84 exit all the way to State Street, you're going to be looking at just around a 20-minute drive. Bring your home into the future with full fiber internet. 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

That is Limp Bizkit's Nookie here on 100.3 The X Rocks. My name is Adam. Do you have a guilty pleasure food? I do. It's a little unique. Some people love, you know, sweets. Oh, cookies. Oh, I love eating candy. It's jalapenos for me, man. A long time ago, I was buying jars of jalapenos to help with, like, smoking cravings, so I didn't smoke as much. And so recently, I bought a 64 fluid ounce or 2-quart container of jalapeno slices. And I have been munching on those things. I bought them probably 2 months ago. I'm halfway through, which I realize is rookie numbers. But I get home from work, open up the jar, grab a couple jalapenos, boom, good to go. And I've been told that's super weird, but whatever. I feel like it's an achievement. You ever eat an entire quart of jalapenos? Yeah. Didn't think so. You're on the X.

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2: Heading down I-84 from the Flying Y all the way to the Nampa Karcher exit, you're going to be looking at just around a 30-minute drive with light to moderate traffic. Taking 2026 from Eagle Road all the way to Franklin and Caldwell, you'll be looking at just around 35 minutes with a bit of traffic buildup just near Star and 11th Avenue. Now, taking Route 44 from Eagle Road all the way to Main Street in Middleton, you'll be looking at just around a 25-minute drive with quite a bit of traffic buildup near Highway 16. And lastly, heading northbound down Eagle Road from the I-84 exit all the way to State Street, you're going to be looking at just around a 25-minute drive with some stop-and-go traffic. 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
4: Zach Myers joins us, guitarist for Shinedown, going to be in town coming up on August 10th at Extra Mile Arena. 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Zach, one of the cool things that we are doing in tandem with you guys is giving people a chance to walk through the Shinedown Museum. Now, that's been on tour with you guys. Have you had a chance to kind of take a look through that and see some of the stuff from the past? Anything that stuck out to you?
5: Yeah, I mean, there's a couple really cool guitars in there that I haven't seen in a while, like the classic Louis Vuitton guitar that I played for literally 15 years on tour. There's a lot of old clothes in there that maybe I regret or don't regret wearing on stage. There's a lot of fun stuff in there. It's a cool experience too. And like, we don't at all do meet and greets anymore. So it's like, you get to see people in the hallway and you kind of get to meet them on your terms. You know what I mean? Like, instead of like the infrastructure of a meet and greet where you have to stand there and people walk up and it's kind of awkward. And now it's like, I can take pictures with 30 or 40 people on my own time. You know what I mean? It's not like, so I really dig that. And it's again, it's a different way to do it. And I enjoy doing it that way.
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It's here on 100.3 The X Rocks. On the way, we are apparently busy this week, and you should come join us. It's usually to your benefit. 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

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Jonesing for a shiner? Well, then let's open this pit up. On the X.

0: That is Autumn King's Gone, Gone, Gone. It's here on 100.3 The X Rocks. My name is Adam. It appears on Friday we're hanging out at the Nightfire Nationals from 5 until 7, man. You love the earth-shattering, fire-blasting cars that take over the Nightfire Nationals for the last 55 years out at Firebird Raceway. Well, and this is the thing for you, man. Those guys can hit up to 280 miles per hour, which is absolutely insane. But with that said, we are going to be there from 5 until 7. Every day at 3 o'clock, I will have a chance for you to score some Firebird Raceway tickets for Sunday. So Adam's Underground Car Show takes place in the 3 o'clock hour every weekday, and I'll be sure to hook those tickets up, and then we'll see you guys on Friday from 5 until 7 out there.
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3: Heading down I-84 from the Flying Y all the way to the Nampa Karcher exit, you're going to be looking at just around a 30-minute drive with moderate to heavy traffic up until you hit 10 mile. Now, taking 2026 from Eagle Road all the way to Franklin and Caldwell, you'll be looking at just around a 35-minute drive with light to moderate traffic up until you hit 11th Avenue. And driving down Route 44 from Eagle Road all the way to Main Street in Middleton, you'll be looking at just around a 25-minute drive with some traffic buildup just near Highway 16. And lastly, heading northbound down Eagle Road from the I-84 exit all the way to State Street, you're going to be looking at around a 25-minute drive with moderate to heavy traffic all throughout. More devices, more streaming, more demand. 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

0: 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Hey, Jaden, Brayden, Zayden, come on in, you guys. Luke, what's up, buddy? How's baseball going? I've got the game streaming in the den. Maybe you can pick up some pointers before we take on Kennedy next week. Ashley A, Ashley D, Ashley P, is this for a group project again? Because last time it looked a lot like high-speed reality TV research. Hey, Kristen! You got the ring light and the tripod this time. Don't forget to tag the house with the fastest internet. Honey, it's going to be another late one. We're going to need more snacks.
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That is the Offspring. 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These guys come to town on the 26th. Yes, that is, in fact, X Fest 2026. It's weird how we did that, huh? You're here on The X.

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